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Oh, hello, hello, hello. That was Lee's Greenhouse by something in Alden. I forgot their names, but featuring my favorite, May Seminis. Welcome back to another Monday night here on Hear Me Out on 94.9 FM Radio Western. I am your host, Angel Grande Rodriguez, and we're going to take a little chill today like usual, like what we've been doing usually. However, I got a cool thing. If you guys call in or text 519-661-3600, you have a chance to win a special free 3-day pass to Stomp Fest. If you don't know what Stomp Fest is, Stomp Fest is an incredible festival that happens annually here in London, Ontario, and it takes place usually at the Poacher's Arms, but this time they're adding also a day at 7 Social to end off the festival. There's going to be 4 nights. First night is Jam Night, which is going to be hosted by the incredible Carrot Cake Milkshake and the incredible, awesome, stupendous Los Freakies, who totally are... I'm totally not biased to that because I'm totally not the band leader. See, I actually am the band leader. I'm telling you, it's going to be a great night. It's going to start at 9 all the way till late because we make that shit go crazy. It go crazy. It goes stupid when it's the Jam Night at Stomp Fest at Poacher's Arms this Wednesday. Then followed by that, what are the days coming up after that? Let me just do a little check. I got to make this accurate for y'all. Let's go look at this Stomp Box. I'm totally not looking on my phone right now. But anyways, the next days we got, you ready? Am I ready actually? One second actually. Next day we have Tough Night, which is also at Poacher's Arms, and that's going to be September 10th. That's going to be ticketed unless you win this free 3-day pass, and you're going to get the incredible Exhibitor with their debut show, My Artifice, Growlitz, The Film Critics, Mall Crimes, Wishbones, and local vendors. So you get a lot of cool vendors are going to be there. Day after that, Alt Night. So it's going to be a lot of like alternative music, but also music you don't usually hear in festivals like this. And that's honestly one of my favorite nights. There's going to be November Witch, Aiden Riley, shout out Aiden Riley, Julian James Cowan, Superstar Crush all the way from The Hammer, and Amanda Movio, and local vendors. And then finally, Freak Night at 7 Social. And, you know, funny enough, it's not going to be with Los Freakies, but that's okay because I am excited. That's going to be a cool rave with incredible DJs like DJ Kamaway, DJ Jobo, DJ Ames the Flames, and DJ Mad Snacks. Pull up. First night is free. That's the Jam Night. But the next 3 days after that are ticketed. So, if you tune in and if you listen to this show on 94.9 FM Radio Western or wherever you're watching it on streaming, online, whatever you're doing, I will ask you guys a special question, or maybe I'll just say something, and maybe you guys can text in or call me, and I'll just deem you worthy of these incredible tickets. However, though, we got a lot of cool songs I want to play, and what do I want to play next? Next, I think I want to play, I want to play Doku, which is a song by Hakushi Hasegawa, one of my favorite artists, this non-binary, kind of like jazz alternative electronic noise musician all the way from Japan. But the cover of their song by the incredible band Lavender Town, who I believe played 2 years ago here at Stompfest as well. Fun fact, the trumpeter from Lavender Town later went to win a Grammy. So the Stompfest to Grammy pipeline is real, guys. I'm telling you. If you guys come to Stompfest, maybe you guys can win a Grammy. Or maybe you guys can tune in right now and win some free tickets. However, let's give these guys a listen.

And that was Gravel by Demon Days. I love Demon Days. And don't forget, guys, if you guys want to call in or text us at 519-661-3600. Once again, that's 519-661-3600. You have a chance to win a free 3-day pass to Stompfest. I will go and tell you guys all about Stompfest again. But first, we got some more songs. And by the way, you guys can't just like call in. You guys get the ticket. You guys got to do something crazy for me. I don't know what it's going to be. But I'm gonna torture y'all. I'm gonna torture y'all today, okay? Anyways, let's play some Esperanza Spalding.

And that was She Bad with Dancing Nonstop. Hey guys, how's life going for you? You guys good? Because guess what? It is not only just getting closer to Songfest, it is also the beginning of the dang school year. If you guys are Radio Western listeners who are also Radio Western students, welcome back. If you're a first year and you're listening to Radio Western and not going to the giant concert that just happened or is happening right now, I don't know. If you guys aren't at that concert, come on, go outside, go live a little, unless you like, you know, unless you do want to chill tonight, which, dude, fine by me. Live your life. You guys are chilling. But anyways, for everyone who is going back to Western or starting back Western or starting up, sorry, have a great year. This is my first year, like officially, like not going back to Western. It's crazy. I did a gap year in the middle, but then I finished. And it feels so weird because I'm taking one more year, but like it's not a year where I'm going to go back to undergrad after. It's a year where I'm just going to move forward, whatever, if it's a job or like master's. It's kind of weird thinking that, right? But anyways, it's strange. This is also like it might be my last year in London, which is kind of a weird feeling, you know? But hey, let's make this a good year. Let's make this a good school year. I hope all you guys have a great time, and I hope you guys keep on listening. And once again, if you want to call in or text today at 519-661-3600, yes, that's 519-661-3600, there is a chance that you, dear listeners, can win free tickets, to a three-day pass for Stompfest. Let's give you guys a question to start off. Whoever answers one of these questions could win, unless you guys don't answer in the next like 10 minutes, and then I'll do another question. But here's another question. Oh, a first question. What is the most insane take you have? And if it's like too insane, do not put on the radio, please. I'm not trying to get in shit, but we're trying to have fun. Say something crazy though. Go crazy. Just don't go crazy. You know what I mean? but anyways, bad, not good.

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1: Is it a plane?
0: No! It's a flying saucer! A UFO!
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5: 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Oh, looks like we're getting a lot of incredible texters very soon, but guys, if you guys want to win a free 3-day pass to Stompfest, the incredible Stompfest, for free, don't forget, you got to put in your craziest take, but it can't be too crazy, If it's too crazy, you can't get it. Has to be funny. Give me a funny take. You know what? Let's make it safe. Let's play it safe. I don't want to die. Give me your funniest take. But while you guys are thinking about that, I'm going to give you guys like 10 to 20 minutes to think about something. I'll keep on pushing in the caller text in at 509-661-3600. But I got to tell you a story. A few days ago, we were doing the Vintage on the Block. What do you call it? We were doing the Vintage on the Block The live outside, right? And I really was so excited because I found out the SWV's Rain uses the same bass line from Jaco Pastorius's Portrait of Tracy. And if you are into like all this music stuff, it's pretty obvious, right? But I didn't know. I only found out now. And I was like, holy shit, I have the ability to do the craziest transition ever. And I have not prepared for it at all. But I was like, I'm going to do it. So I go to the live. I'm ready. The device to kind of like, you know, transition in and out between songs is there. And then I find out, why is it broken? I couldn't transition to songs. So I had to just go through the first song, Portrait of Tracy, which is a very, very fun song to hear. It's like ambient kind of like bass jazz. But it's kind of not the vibe at the Vintage on the Block, you know? I wanted to play SWV Rain. I just wanted to do that nice transition. So I just had to sit there awkwardly while the whole song panned out. And I was like, that's great. But you know what? I can do the transition now. So without further ado, Portrait of Tracy and then SWV's Rain.

I love that song. Oh my God. That was Toramoyo by May Seminis. I really got into May Seminis this year. You know, like, I feel like when I was with my broken ankle for a few months, if you guys remember, and were hearing me out as a pre-recording, I don't know. I wasn't feeling so good, you know? You know, you're just kind of like stuck in your bed forever, and it feels like you're kind of stuck. But then all of a sudden, I found May Seminis, and she's so chillin', you know? Such a chill vibe. Kind of calmed me down. So, I freaking love it. I love May Seminis just as much as I love the next song by Descarte, another band who played at Stompfest, with their track, Lalo. Roll it.

That was Lalo by Discarte. We got some more music coming up. Hitting it with The Girl Is Mine.

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3: 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We're back on Hear Me Out, and we have some good songs for you coming up soon. We have some very cool conversations coming up pretty soon, and you won't believe it, but someone actually did win our Stompfest giveaway, and I will announce it right after this first song.

0: 94.9 FM Radio Western. You're tuning in to Hear Me Out. And we do have a winner of the Stompfest giveaway. Thank you so much to Melissa for giving me the most fun conversation that I had on the text. Because, hey, you know what? I don't know why. I found your vibe funny. I found your vibe cool. And I found out some cool stuff about you. So, congratulations. You are the worthy winner of the 3-day free pass to Stompfest. Now, if you guys remember, Stompfest is a 4-day festival that starts on Wednesday with the Jam Night, which yours truly may be hosting it, part of it. So, pull up. It goes to Tough Night after that, Alt Night after that, and then ends with Freak Night at, where is it? 7 Social. So, guys, we actually have a very special caller. If I can get her on the line, hopefully I'll be able to hear her. If not, this is going to be a very awkward 30 seconds for you listeners. But if it works, it's going to be vibes. All right, let's see. Oh, God, I cannot hear my headphones. But let's see what's going on. I don't know what's going on. Can you hear me?
1: Hello.
0: Oh, I can hear you.
1: I can hear you.
0: I just had to turn off the cue.
1: It's a Radio Western miracle.
0: Hooray. I just had the cue on like an idiot. Oh, my gosh. How you doing? Who's calling?
1: I'm good. Happy that we have our final Stompfest winner. Congratulations to our winner. So excited to see you this week.
0: But who are you? Who are you? Who am I talking to?
1: Oh, yeah. It's Ro calling from Stompbox London. We are running Stompfest this week. Also, Sophia is here.
0: Yo, Ro and Sophia from Stompbox and Stompfest. How are you guys doing?
1: We're good.
0: That's good.
1: We're taking a little break right now. Sophia is playing Legends of Zelda Breath of the Wild. From all of our crazy logistics planning and ticketing and... oh my God, so many graphics made, so many reels and connections with people that, yeah, we're just taking a little breather tonight before things get crazy. But just want to say, while we have you, attentive listeners, that if you want to come to Stompfest, the last day to buy advanced tickets is Wednesday, the 9th, this Wednesday, at noon. At noon, we have some really great advanced ticket combo packages, et cetera, that are quite cheap compared to large festivals. So, yeah, come on out, support local. If you want to learn anything about the scene, just like come on out. We also have vendors, Alt Night and Tough Night. So, if you want to buy some cool, unique art, that's also a really good place to do that. So, yeah, Angel, any questions for us?
0: On a scale of awesome to awesome, awesome, awesome, how fun is it going to be? How fun is this festival going to be?
1: I think it's in the awesome, awesome, awesome category. Yeah, we added the fourth night, which is Freak Night, not related to Los Freakies, but Los Freakies very much welcome, which is like a queer kind of party night. It's in homage to some past parties that we've done that have like Freak in the name, like Freak Show, Freaks and Fairies. So those were some events that we ran as part of Magical 519, and they were basically like queer dance parties, and so that's what Freak Night is, kind of an homage to that. And that night is basically gonna be like that. It's kind of like there's a bit of a lookbook happening. If you check out our socials, Stompbox London on Instagram, you can check out the vibes of what Freak Night is going to be. But that night is going to be especially fun for our party goers and queers. So excited to add that night this year.
0: That sounds actually awesome. Oh my God. Everyone, pull up to all these nights. Pull up to all these events. This is going to be some crazy shit going on. I am excited to see everything go down. And I'm also excited to be playing on Wednesday. It's going to be some fun times.
1: That is going to be so much fun. Like absolute chaos.
0: Oh yeah. Oh yeah.
1: In the best way.
0: We are ready. I was talking to the band today. I was like, okay, guys, get ready for... And again, like I said, like you said, in all the best ways, get ready for a chaotic night. We're going to be having to just watch everything go crazy and have fun.
1: Yeah.
0: I'm so excited for this.
1: Yeah. I think the other band, Character Milkshake, they might be the first band that's like noise adjacent to play the jam.
0: I think so too. Yeah.
1: So I better see. That will bring a some interesting vibes, but I'm that's why we did it. So, yeah.
0: I better see a combination of, like, people moshing and salsa dancing at the same time. I want
1: to
0: see that.
1: Yeah, I hope to see noise cumbia, really. That's what I'm going for.
0: That could work. That could work. I think I've seen stuff like that before.
1: I think noise can go with anything. I think cumbia I've seen almost with anything at this point. So,
0: exactly.
1: I think it'll happen.
0: Oh, my gosh. Well, thank you so much, Ro. And also, I heard Legend of Zelda in the back. So also, thanks, Sophia.
1: Yeah, Sophia's working hard. She's working hard over here.
0: That's real. That's real. I heard that piano. I heard that piano roll.
1: Yeah, it's there. It's there. She's in Kakariko right now. yeah. Okay, well, come to Stompfest. We'll see you this week. And if you miss out, suck.
0: You're a square.
1: Frickin' suck.
0: You're a square.
1: Have fun at all week, I guess.
0: Yeah. Good. It's a good week this week. It's a good, good week. If you are, okay, if you're a first year, do everything. If you're out of first year, go to Stompfest. Go. Exactly.
1: You've done it. Like, once you've done a week, you're good.
0: You've done it.
1: It's great. It's a good time. Now it's time to get out of the city.
0: Don't be a second plus year going to O Week. Go to Stompfest. That's where it's all happening.
1: Yeah.
0: Exactly. Oh, my gosh. Thank you so much, man.
1: Okay. Thank you, Ang Ho.
0: Thank you. Bye, guys.
1: Bye.
0: And that was Ro and Sophia playing Legend of Zelda, the two heads of Stompfest, Stompbox, probably reporting all the way from Stompbox HQ. We got some more songs, a little bit more songs before we leave for tonight. And just to remind you guys once again, Wednesday, my band is playing at Stompfest for The Jam. It's going to be a mixture of Latin jazz and fusion, like what we usually do, and also some jazz noise, which is what Carrot Cake Milkshake does. They're going to be starting off the jam, and we're going to be ending it off. After that, you got the Tough Night, then you got Alt Night, and then you got Freak Night, all in rows, all consecutive days. 4-day festival, 3 days ticketed. Congratulations to Melissa for winning. And we are going to have a fun time with some more songs. What should I play? You know what? I've been playing a lot of cool bands, kind of sprinkling in a bunch of bands who have previously played at Stompfest. Let's bring it back to a band that recently released their own album, Lua Soul, not album, EP, but incredible all the same. Fun fact about this track is called Treasure of Life. It features my freaky horns, it features my band, Los Freakies. But yeah, let's give that a listen.
2: 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So I'm like, ooh, I don't like this feeling. That's when I know.

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0: 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God,
1: is that Western? Is that Western? 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

0: you can leave me behind. 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

0: Hey, how are you doing? It's Jonathan Whitford here. 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

back, and a wolf in the back. Some hold some man. Some man.

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0: Hi, I'm Veronica, the host of The Cat's Meow every Tuesday at noon. Want to know what you'll be listening to? So do I. Every week, I'll show you all the music I've been into. You can usually expect a mix of jazz, up-tempo, and alternative pop. 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
2: Picture yourself a feeble little horse running in circles around town. 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
4: Well, hey, how are you doing? It's Tuesday. I'm Jonathan Whitford, and this is Coasting. Well, I'm really glad you're here. I've been looking through a ton of great new music this week, and I can't wait to share with you, including fresh tracks from Lou Anne Cassidy, Self Cut Bangs, and Eric Shankman. Out west in Edmonton, we've got something from Ruth B, and let's check out a brand new song from Hit the Swim. There's also some nice new music from Ova Music and Annie Jean, plus you hear a brand new single from Jessica Wolowicz. So coming up later on the show, let's find out about a desert lighthouse in Russia. But for right now, we have two songs that discuss remembering and following foundational truths in life. So stick around, we got all that and more right here in Coasting, radio with great reception, but poor retention.

Well, thanks so much for joining me here today and coasting. Our show is recorded and produced at Radio Western on the campus of Western University in London, Ontario. Our coasting theme song is courtesy Ten Fay from the album Future Perfect, Present Tense. A Waterloo dream folk band, Heirloom, released their album Oracle last month, and they celebrated the release with a live show at Emmanuel United Church in Uptown Waterloo, featuring support acts Mount Mural and Lyril. And before that, Haunted by Memories is a country song by Calgary artist Eugene Blanchard, released in July and featured on his album No Turning Back Anthology. The track is a somber country song focusing on the emotional toll of intrusive past thoughts. Well, Exile is a new single by Adam Johan Berggren, released late August, and it serves as the opening song on his album Fistful of Wishful. Take a

That was Soleil from Antoine Corriveau, whose new EP, Baignade au Centre de Fleuve, releases in a couple days. Montreal-based singer-songwriter's latest project marks a return to poetic lyricism, deep vocals, and minimalist acoustic roots, moving away from his recent rock arrangements. And prior to that, Fistful of Wishful marks a new creative release for Adam Johan Berggren, who balances his time between being a musical artist and a prominent career as a nanotechnology research scientist for the National Research Council of Canada. The Edmonton resident makes abstract and conceptual psychedelic electronic music, and you'll find Exile on his August-released Fistful of Wishful. Well, Kathy Young is up next. She originally penned the lyrics for Si Le Bateau in 1974 without anyone specific in mind. It took 5 decades for the song to find its true purpose.

Well, Ciel Les Bateaux is a newly released single by Montreal singer-songwriter Luann Cassidy, dropped late August. It's a lead single for her upcoming Gilles Vigneault tribute album titled Au Cœur de Pays. And ahead of that, I Don't Want to Lose You is a Southern Soul comeback single by veteran Toronto singer-songwriter Kathy Young, released in August. The track is a tribute to her late partner and musical soulmate Ronnie, who passed away suddenly from a heart attack after they reunited later in life. Well, here's Nick Braun, and he's touring to support his new material, playing a show at Toronto's Horseshoe Tavern and hitting the stage at Strummerfest in Waterloo. Let's check out Let It Rock on Coasting.

0: So Let It Rock is a single by Niagara-based singer-songwriter and producer Nick Braun, released in August. The song follows his deeply personal 2025 concept EP, Johnny, which tackled themes of mental health, growth, and self-exploration through a fictional lens. Well, it's time for a quick break, but stay with us. We're back and talk about a Russian lighthouse in the middle of nowhere. And until then, here's Stubble on the Ground, a prairie-tinged legend folk single by the Saskatoon-based music project Western Medicine Show, released early in August. Its lyrics evoke imagery of rural life, dirt roads, shifting seasons, and open landscapes.
1: 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Range Road 3130, sun is shining bright.

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4: It's Ghosting, and I'm Jonathan Whitford. While driving through Russia's Astrakhan region, one of the last things you expect to see is a 20-story brick lighthouse towering over the arid landscape. The Petrovsky Lighthouse is an architectural anomaly, but when Peter the Great of Russia commissioned the lighthouse in 1741, the entire area was part of the Caspian Sea, with islands that housed a port where ships could moor. The waters of the Caspian Sea began receding, and at the beginning of the last century, the water in the area had become so shallow the port had to be closed. By 1930, the Caspian Sea had receded completely, and the lighthouse became the home of a radio station. Today it's designated as a national monument and functions as an unusual tourist attraction. Well, this lighthouse no longer guides ships, but it could guide Shell Prince's semi-trucks on Ghosting.

That's I Won't Do, an alternative single by Calgary-based singer-songwriter Martha Zedd that you'll find on her self-titled debut EP. She describes the song as gangster grunge, combining heavy slacker-influenced rock rhythms with raw vocals. She tells us the lyrical themes across the record lean heavily into existential dread, paranoia, and the absurdity of life. And prior to that, Semi-Trucks is a vibrant folk-pop single by the Nanaimo-based Shell Prince. The single serves as one of the standout tracks on the band's highly anticipated debut EP, Give 'Em Shell. Her five-piece outfit is known for an upbeat, string-driven sound that blends catchy folk pop with danceable rhythms. While Belle Plaine's new record, The Weather, marks a highly anticipated follow-up to her Juno-nominated album Malice, Mercy, Grief, and Wrath, let's check out the title track, On Coasting.

Bodarian Jenerd is known for his signature anthemic pop rock and pop punk style, but has humorously announced Ain't Just Friends is her first and only country song. The British Columbia-based singer-songwriter and producer began her professional career at the beginning of 2021. And ahead of that, true to her roots as a prairie artist raised in Saskatchewan, Belle Plaine explores her signature fusion of country, folk's root, and jazz, delivered from an inherently feminine storytelling perspective. The Weather is her upcoming full-length studio album. Well, here's Misery Contest. Death by Therapy serves as a core track on their self-titled debut project, Misery Contest EP, and that's just out now.

So Melodrome is a folk rock single by South Shore Montreal-based band Les Obliques, who describe themselves as folk trash. Their unique musical signature merges traditional Quebecois folk warmth with intense flamenco-inspired guitar hooks and deep vocals. And before that, Misery Contest say, "We were formed in the frigid sprawl of Calgary and thrive on emotional tension and honest introspection. They craft music that feels lived in and deeply personal, with their sound stretching from punchy pop punk anthems to evocative ambient arrangements. We just heard Death by Therapy." Well, Lives Like Skyscrapers started as a musical collaboration to endure the dark days of the pandemic, and has now taken shape as a viable project. Let's spin something new called Black Dress on Coasting.

Well, Lives Like Skyscrapers, Black Dress concludes a series of four singles released over a four-month period. The Ottawa outfit says it paves the way for a second full-length record, Sessions, set for release in November. Well, after the break, I'll talk about a beach for each. And to get us there, let's spin I Ain't Thinkin', a country rock single by emerging Cordis, Ontario artist Tyler Lorette. The song blends high-energy modern country grit, rock punch, and Canadiana nostalgia to turn heartbreak into an upbeat party anthem.

0: These days at your local Legion, we're marching to the beat of a different drum. 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
1: 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No! It's a flying saucer! A UFO!
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4: And if you don't know, now you know.
5: It's Coasting, and I'm Jonathan Whitford. Well, established in 1903, the Banya Marino La Laterna, commonly known by the locals as El Pedosin, is one of the most popular sunbathing destinations in Trieste, but it's also one of the most controversial. That's because this is considered the last gender-segregated beach in all of Europe, a place where men and women are separated by a 9-foot concrete wall. The wall extends into the shallow waters of the Adriatic Sea, beyond which men and women can fraternize freely. However, local authorities operate separate entries and charge $1.40 per person. Most people are in favor, saying it's part of the history of Trieste. One local woman wrote on X, "No Triesteno wants to remove the wall. Don't make it a victim of cancel culture." Well, on the subject of attacks, here's Eric Shankman with "Get On Me" on Coasting.

So Reactor is a three-song EP by Hit the Swim, the musical project of Regina-born, Edmonton-based singer-songwriter and multi-instrumentalist Jared McGough. Little by Little is a standout track on this new record, and he describes it as a high-energy soundtrack to being rad on a daily basis. And prior to that, Hit on Me is a solo rock single by Eric Shankman, the guitarist and co-founder of the alternative rock band Spin Doctors. Shankman co-wrote the track with his longtime friend Corky Lang, the legendary founding drummer of the classic rock band Mountain, and you'll find this on their August solo EP, 10 Smiles. Well, Self-Cut Bangs are releasing a new record later in October. They say two weddings and a baby are just a few of the major life events to account for the gap between their sophomore album 2022 and their latest, Growth Spurts.

0: Well, Chris Koster is a solo artist, producer, and multi-instrumentalist from Kingston, who is also widely known for his role as a guitarist and vocalist for the iconic rock band The Glorious Sons. He says his new single, Feels Good to Be Alive, is a personal mantra that guided his perspective on music as well as life. And how that self-cut bang say, we write songs that don't wear out their welcome. The Calgarians tell us their new record, Growth Spurts, is inspired by the rapid musical, romantic, and familial growth within the band. Ouroboro is an advance single from an upcoming record releasing later in October. Well, Clint Curtis is an East Coast Music Awards nominated producer, mix engineer, and multi-instrumentalist who's contributed over 100 studio albums. Let's check out Endless Summer Days on Coasting.
1: It's summertime, feeling kind of groovy, life is like a movie. It's summertime.

Well, Facile Come to Low is an alternative pop single by Franco-Manitoban singer-songwriter Flora Luna, the stage name of Genevieve Frenette. It features a collaboration with rapper Alpha Toshaniza. The August single is a first taste of her highly anticipated debut studio album, Symphony Nocturne, scheduled for release in October. And before that, Endless Summer Days is a glossy, feel-good pop rock single by Springdale, Newfoundland and Labrador singer-songwriter, guitarist, and producer Clint Curtis. He describes the song as a windows-down, by-the-water, summer-driving track anthem. Well, Jessica Wallowicz's new single, Favor, is a playful yet honest track about relationship tension and wishing someone would just do a simple favor and shut up.

0: So As Death is a bleak, ambient, atmospheric drone track by the independent Edmonton musical project Cloud Cover, and it serves as the opening song on their four-track EP Subarctic. The band blends heavy shoegaze, dream pop, and alternative rock. And Head at Favor is an alt-folk single by Kingston-based singer-songwriter Jessa Wolowicz, and it's the lead track off her upcoming debut studio album. To celebrate the launch of the single, Wolowicz performed a full band release show alongside her backing lineup, Jess and the Mess, at the Musiki Cafe and Whiskey Bar in Kingston. Well, after the break, we had a great pretender. And to get us there, let's check out something from our London friend, Mike Sloan, aka Genius Genius. Paul Simon's debutante Ball is part of the satirical, conceptually named studio album, Paul Simon.
1: Little damsel, take me to the dance. I need a corset, and I want something special in my bouquet. I want it to be every color in the whole wide world. And when the car pulls

0: Western was...
1: Western,
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1: yeah. Because okay, like, Western was the name of the university that I went to, the University of Western Ontario. Yes!
0: No one's sure ever heard of that in their lifetime. No. Not you, Western Ontario.
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4: It's Coasting, and I'm Jonathan Whitford. A 37-year-old woman in Brazil was found guilty this week of living with a foster family for more than a year while pretending to be a child. Oliveira had been living falsely as a child in an elaborate fraud, using a high-pitched, childlike voice, and even telling people she had been forced to get hormones to make her look older. She was sentenced to a year and a half in prison along with 4 months detention, which could have been more, but there was no allegation that she committed robbery or theft. She said, "Of course I deceived people, I lied, but I didn't intend to scam anyone." She said she wanted to experience the love she never got as a child. She said there was a certain void in me, I need to have that kind of care, and I always sought it out. Well, an unfortunate series of events led to this deception, and here's Ruth B. with her own bad comment.

Well, that was You Found Her, a sultry neo-soul and R&B track by Juno Award-nominated Canadian-Nigerian artist Zen Soul, the stage name of Angie Akinba. This is also the opening track on her highly anticipated debut studio album, Under the Same Sky, released mid-August. And ahead of that, Bad Combination is an R&B-infused pop single by singer-songwriter Ruth B as part of her Peace to Make album. She was born and raised in Edmonton by her Ethiopian immigrant parents, and she spent her early years in the city writing music. Well, Daphne's Demise draws inspiration from a mixture of some of her favorite sounds from the 60s, like Skeeter Davis, Del Shannon, and The Doors. Let's hear Lucky Trees on Ghosting.

Well, Kinley is a talented PEI songwriter and multi-instrumentalist who spent 10 years touring the world with Hey Rosetta. She says Hey Director is a fun, dancey pop tune about meeting a stranger on the street at a film festival. She says, he's a director? I'm in love already. Here's my big break. And prior to that, Daphne's Demise is the musical alias of singer-songwriter Zoe S. Bouffard. The Sarnie musician's music is rooted in quiet folk, dream pop, and cosmic country. Lucky Trees is her new August single. Well, Oh The Music is a new Ottawa artist who has already scored a short UK film and been featured in Fame magazine. Let's hear her latest single called Easy Parla, The Rest of Me.

0: Think you're going, babe?
1: So John Fowler's Bandcamp bio says he blurs the boundaries between folk and R&B, creating a sound that's both nostalgic and contemporary. He tells us Cold Feet tackles the theme of self-sabotage in a relationship, where one partner wants to run away out of fear and past trauma, and the other promise stability. And before that, Oh The Music is an alt-rock dream pop project from solo artist Ofili Quarachi. Her debut album Light in the Dark is released in October, and this track, Easy Parla, The Rest of Me, is a result of her intuitive and experimental creative exploration. Well, Anygene is up next. Her musical style blends atmospheric bedroom pop, electronic undertones, and raw emotional storytelling. Let's hear Oh My, Back to Life, on Coasting. Baby.

So Oh My, Back to Life is a moody alt-pop track by Montreal-based independent artist Annie Jean, lifted from her 2026 short-form studio EP Neon. She releases music under the indie record label Cloud Room 9, framing her artistic identity as a melancholic child who writes pain on her tissues. Well, see, we're just about out of time for today, but not to worry, I'll be back next Tuesday with more of my favorite new music and some fun stories. If you have any comments or if you have a request, please head up my Jonathan Whitford Instagram page or email me at coasting@radiowestern.ca. So we have enough time to listen to Single Note, a track by Niagara's Dark Pale, and it's featured on their atmospheric debut album First Light. The music centers around nocturnal themes, capturing the dark, moody transition of the dead of night into the dawn. Germano Giannicola tells me the music explores the concept of being awake and watching night slowly turn into morning. Well, here our morning has turned into day, but before we go, I do want to wish everyone a safe week. And for Officer Coasting, I'm Jonathan Whitford.

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Go. That sounds right. What's going on, everyone? We're Radio Western. We're Radio Western. We are Western University's campus station. Here to bring you some music. It's going to be a good time. Hope you guys are having a good time. You guys are about to go for lunch soon, I think, at about 11:15. That's what I'm being told by some of the sofs over here. Hope you're having a good time so far. We'll see a second wave of you back at 1:15, I think. And if you're not here with us on campus, you're listening on 94.9 Radio Western. If you are here with us, we're just located upstairs in the UCC over here, room 250 of the UCC. Thank you to the USC. Shout out to Felix, by the way. Shout out to Felix for setting this up. That's right. That's right. Saw Felix over there. And we're just going to keep the music going. Amaya's up next. Amaya has some good indie tunes for us. And some good rock indie. A little bit of that, right? Fantastic. So we're going to switch things over and enjoy the rest of your day. We'll see you guys in just a bit.

Excuse me. I know everybody is having so much fun painting bandanas, but it is now time for lunch in the Social Science Center.

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0: Oh, there we go. Ooh, that's the... There we go. Turn that down, 94.9, Radio Western. Ugh, there we go. Gotta sit down. If you're listening at home, or in your car, anywhere else that isn't on campus, we are live on Concrete Beach. It's part of the O Week festivities, the Social Sci O Week festivities, to be exact. And, we're just here playing some good music. That's all it is. We're going to be here until 2 p.m., so we still got a couple hours to go. Thank you to Amaya for that set, and we are going to be moving into Dion. Dion, what are you going to be playing?
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0: K-pop music it is, then. All right. Well, then I'm just going to get off the mic and get back to the music. 94.9 Radio Western.

on my lonely. So what you up to?

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0: Ladies and gentlemen, you don't have to look at me, but you can hear me. We're broadcasting live on the radio. People on the 401 are listening to my voice right now, and we are switching DJs. We'd like to welcome everybody here to the Summertime Cabana Lounge of the Concrete Beach here at Radio Western at Western University. And we'd like to thank our last DJ. Let's say hi.
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0: 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It's in that building over there in the UCC. If you guys think you can do better radio than we're doing, come to room 250 on the second floor over there and come and do better than we are, because it's radio and you guys can do radio. So come do radio. And you ready to play more music, or should I just keep talking? I can keep talking. And do you want to talk?
1: Yeah.
0: Come up here and talk. Ladies and gentlemen, we have a guest. Don't swear, that's all I can say. What's your name?
2: My name is Evan.
0: Evan has a great radio voice. 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
2: Yeah. I'm privy to ASMR. I said I got a good voice for it.
0: All right, so tell us something useful.
2: Useful. I think when life gives you opportunities to try new things, you should go in and try it. Put yourself out there.
0: Excellent. And do you have? I noticed that your shirt is black and everybody else's shirt is blue. Is there significance to that?
2: Oh yeah. So the blue and the black. We're part of the social science faculty. Everybody in the blue are all first years, and everyone in black are all social science sophs. So our job is to kind of guide and mentor the first years throughout their year, specifically with the academic side of things. And yeah, we're just having a good time on Concrete Beach, making bandanas together, bonding, all that fun and jazz.
0: Excellent. This is. Do you think people are like, you know, like you're putting people at ease who are like coming here and they're like nervous and it's like, oh, I'm moving away and stuff?
2: Yeah, I think everybody is having a good time just like talking to each other, getting to know each other. Like they're all really kind of grouped in their residences, but I think a lot of people are going around having a nice time just chatting. It is a bit hot though, so make sure wear sunscreen if you have it. Let's take a step into the shade. Obviously, stay hydrated.
0: Excellent. Well, thank you very much.
2: Thank you for having me.
0: Yay. Anybody else want to talk on the radio? No, we got some music going. All right, here we go.

Cause that's the thing, like, it's not to me. And, that shit took time to do. Mental process. And we've been calling our therapist. Shit's been burnt down. Swiped out.

0: 94.9 Radio Western. Thank you so much, everybody, for coming out to our O-Week festivities. It's been a great time. Hope you guys have had some fun, too. We are done with the music here, but continue to hang out here if you'd like. There are still some pens and some stickers and some pins and some pamphlets and fortune cookies with song recommendations here if you'd like some. But this has been a blast. Thank you again to the Social Side people for having us out. You guys rock. Thank you so much. Christian, anything you want to say?
1: 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This has all been live on the FM dial. 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It's in the UCC.
0: That is right. And if you're

0: 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I'm going to send things back to Tim. We're going to get the music going. 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

Hello, welcome back to another week of Nightmare in Pink. I'm your host, Adriana. The song that you just heard was El Arte del Desnudismo by the band Dumo. This is from their album, Flamingo Rose, and this is a band from Chile. I actually have a lot of bands from Chile today. For some reason, it just worked out that way. But shout out to any Chileans listening. The first song that I played was Enemigo Público by the band Enemigo Público. And that's a punk rock band from Ecuador. I don't know if I've played any bands from Ecuador on the show yet. So, yeah, I have a little bit of a, I guess, heavier show today. A little bit of everything. But yeah, up next, I have another band from Chile. This is the band Familia Miranda, and the song is from their self-titled album. And the song is called Descansar Quiero.

Hacelo, pues. Lo que pasamos, la pushy gato.

All right, that last song was No Me Dejes En Nada by the band Don Fango. This is a band from Chile. I'm pretty sure this album was recorded in 1997, but it was just released this year. The album is called Uno, and it's like their only release besides their like demo recordings from like 1995. And before that, we heard Fell In Love With A Woman Twice My Size by Alarma Man. This is a band from Sweden. I really like that song. It has a funny title. And before that, we heard a band from Spain, Betunizer, and the song was Talco y Bronce. So yeah, we've got a bit of everything today. Very much a lot of like instrumental stuff, not a lot of lyrics and whatever. But up next, we have Kilimanjaro by Public Health. This is a band from Hamilton. If you don't know Public Health, what are you doing? But yeah, let's listen to that.

0: Picture yourself a feeble little horse running in circles around town. 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

All right, that was Salir de Noche by the band Dios. I've played this band before. This is one of my favorite bands. This is a band from Argentina. They were active in like the late 90s and into the 2000s, but broke up in like 2001. And I'm pretty sure like they only released, like they were like an underground like talent for like the longest time. And now they actually released this album like in 2021, I'm pretty sure. Which I'm very grateful for, because now we can listen to it. Before that, I played Cigüeñal by the band El Aire. And before that was Kilimanjaro by Public Health. This is one of my favorite songs by Public Health, not only because it's a good song, but also because the name reminds me of this restaurant that is in Lima in Peru. And I used to go to this restaurant when I was little, and they had this like really messed up tree with a face like in the middle of the that was like the whole thing of the restaurant. There was like animatronics, like it just animals, but they were like robots, and they would like come up to you while you were eating. And in the middle of the restaurant was this tree with a face on it, and it looks really funny. If you can look up like Kilimanjaro, Lima, Peru, look it up, because I love that picture of that tree and it makes me giggle. But yeah, up next I have another band from Hamilton. This is the Photocopiers, very good band, and the song is Too Bad It Doesn't.

Okay, the last song was Primavera Cero by Soda Stereo. This is from their album Dynamo, which is like their more like shoegazy album. It's got some of my favorite songs by the band, which band from Argentina, by the way, is probably the biggest band in Argentina. But yeah, this album is from 1992, very much of, you know, of the time. But yeah, that's like one of my favorite songs by them. And then before that, we heard Rompecabezas by the band Sionicos, which is a band from Mexico. Yeah, I found this album like randomly. The album is called Sonokinesis. It was released in 2021. And it's really good. And I know that was a bit of a switch up on the vibe. But it's my show, so I can play whatever I want. But yeah, I think we have time for one more song. I hope you've enjoyed the set today. Like I said, got a lot of bands from Chile today, some from Ecuador, Argentina, Peru, you know, the usual. But yeah, I hope you have a great rest of your day. And I'll see you or talk to you next week. On every Tuesday at 3 p.m., 3 to 4 p.m., this was Nightmare in Pink, and you're listening to Radio Western. And this last song is one of my favorite Canadian bands, Puppet Wipes, and this song is Holding Ceremony Over His Wife's Corpse.

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3: 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I'm Alex with your daily news update for Tuesday, September 8th. In campus news, the fall semester kicks off in less than 24 hours as classes officially begin tomorrow, which also means you're likely going to hear some new and returning student voices to these Radio Western newscasts. Welcome back, Western. In Mustang sports, the Michael Faulds era began with Western's football team dumping a 78-7 win over York at the O-Week game on Sunday night. The Mustangs are on the road this coming Saturday, facing a strong Windsor squad fresh off a Week 2 upset win over Laurier. The women's soccer team went winless over the weekend, losing 3-1 to Guelph at home on Friday and tying McMaster 1-1 in Hamilton on Sunday. Western is 1-2-1 heading into Friday's home match hosting Brock. The men's soccer team didn't do much better, tying both of its games 1-1 against Guelph on Friday and McMaster on Sunday. Western is 1-1-2 heading into the week. The baseball team went 1-1 in its Saturday doubleheader at Windsor, losing 5-3 in the opening game, but rebounding with a 14-3 win to go .500. Western hosts Waterloo in another doubleheader this coming Saturday. The women's rugby team kicked off its season with a bang, shutting out Waterloo 56-0 on the road. Western hosts York at Alumni Field this coming Saturday. For Radio Western, I'm Alex. 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

0: Hey, how are you doing? 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
1: Does it feel to you like AI is taking over? 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

0: 94.9 Radio Western. You are tuned in to Outside the Frame, London's only movie talk show. My name is Elijah.
1: And I'm Dalton.
0: And, wow.
1: It's weird.
0: It's short.
1: Yeah.
0: That's a short one today. If you're wondering why that might be, well, that is because two of our other hosts that go by the name of Michael and Maddie,
1: mm-hmm.
0: both are just not, they're unavailable.
1: Yeah.
0: One's not feeling well.
1: I think, yeah, Maddie has been claimed by pestilence or something,
0: and yeah.
1: then Mike is I don't know what's going on.
0: He's just busy.
1: He's yeah, got a lot of stuff. Been claimed by work.
0: Yeah, I think he's I think he stubbed his toe at work and now he's just like in a lot of pain.
1: Yeah. Yeah.
0: Something like that. I don't know.
1: He's got a lot going on. He and I are both headed to TIFF this week.
0: That's right.
1: And he leaves tomorrow, I leave Thursday, so a lot of last minute things, I'm sure, so.
0: Mhm.
1: Yeah, can't be here though.
0: Can't be here, but that's okay because you and I are going to hold this down.
1: We got it.
0: This is going to be. This is going to be. And we already had a fun episode lined up. So,
1: yeah.
0: The first thing that I do want to get out of the way is you can call or text us. Actually, just text us 519-661-3600. That is 519-661-3600. If you'd like to take part in the conversation, just a reminder that in 2 weeks we do have movie trivia night at the Holy Diver. Always a good time, 8 p.m.
1: One year anniversary.
0: That's crazy.
1: Gonna bring some old classics. It'll be a lot of fun.
0: Yeah, it certainly will be. We're stepping up our game for this one. Prizes are gonna be out of this world as well, they always are. So we had to go big for the 1 year anniversary.
1: Yeah.
0: So.
1: And make sure to listen next week. It will be a pre-recorded episode.
0: That's right.
1: I hate to break it to you guys. And you can hear the secret film, which will get you an extra point at trivia if you come.
0: That is absolutely correct. Yes. Secret film next week. Bring it. We've seen people bring that film and get a leg up. And
1: changes the game.
0: Change it. Yeah, it really shakes the ground there. So
1: yeah, I've seen people win just because they have the secret film.
0: Exactly.
1: It's the 1 point difference. Make sure you have it. You could take the win.
0: So show on up.
1: Show on up.
0: Now, this episode that we have today, we all put a lot of work into this one, which is kind of interesting that we all put a lot of work into this one for the fact that it is way too early to even think about any of this.
1: Yeah, and the fact that two people didn't even bother to show up,
0: yep.
1: You know?
0: Yeah, exactly. They clearly did not feel very strongly about this.
1: No.
0: But
1: we did.
0: We did. We're here, and we're here to talk some Oscars.
1: Yes.
0: So, the Oscars are in March this year.
1: Yeah. What month is it now, Elijah?
0: It is September now, yeah. As of recording this.
1: Yeah.
0: It is September 8th, to be exact, as we are recording this. And I believe they're on March 14th, 2027.
1: Sure.
0: So, I think that means we're 6 months away.
1: Yeah.
0: We're a full half year away, and the Oscar race...
1: It hasn't started. It kind of has. Oscar season hasn't started.
0: Correct.
1: The race is on, but we don't really know. And I think it's fun that we're doing this before Mike and I go to TIFF.
0: Yes.
1: Because I think after TIFF is when the real race starts to shape up and people... Because there's some movies that people look forward to, and then once they premiere at TIFF, sometimes it's like no one talks about it anymore because it wasn't very good.
0: Mm-hmm.
1: Or there's movies that nobody's talking about yet because we haven't seen them, and then it becomes a very obvious... front runner after it screens at TIFF.
0: Yeah.
1: So Mike and I don't get an advantage. We have not seen these movies. Last year, I think you guys did it after Mike went to TIFF, right?
0: We did. I checked because funny enough, and mm-hmm. it sucks that all four of us aren't here because the first time all four of us were in this room together was our way too early Oscar predictions
1: last year.
0: Yeah.
1: That's fun.
0: So I was like, I was going to make a huge thing about it. And now
1: and
0: it's
1: then
0: just,
1: they abandon
0: and then they
1: us.
0: Abandon us. Yeah.
1: Yeah.
0: For what? For what? Sickness?
1: For,
0: come on.
1: Yeah. For illness?
0: Grow up.
1: Just get better.
0: Got work to do?
1: Yeah.
0: Get over it.
1: Yeah. Come on.
0: Yeah.
1: What's more important? Work or talking about movies 6 months away?
0: That is what I'm saying, Dalton. You understand.
1: I get it. That's why I'm here.
0: Yes. Now, to your point, we did this in November last year.
1: Okay.
0: So it had pretty much, I wouldn't say solidified, but it was...
1: There's a pretty good picture of what was happening. I think a little bit changed, but not too much.
0: Not too much. At least not last year. Some years, there are some Oscar years where it's all over the place until the nominations come out, right?
1: I don't think any of us took F1, though.
0: Nobody. I never... I was even shell-shocked on the day that it happened. I could not believe that F1 made it in. I get it. I get it. In retrospect, yeah. It makes sense. But F1 making it in was...
1: It was a shock.
0: It was a shock and not a good one for me anyway. But, you know, this year has some interesting ones that we've... I think the first half of this year has already had some pretty interesting movies come out that mm-hmm. could actually make their way into the... That have already kind of like solidified their place and could make their way into the discussion.
1: I think... At minimum one, mm-hmm. potentially, definitely in the discussion, there's a handful.
0: Yes.
1: There's one big one I think will be a dominant force, but there's a handful I think could get in there.
0: Yeah, and I mean, like you said, after TIFF and after all of the fall festivals, essentially, yeah. that's where it's really going to, we're going to start to see who's getting the attention. Who's not, like, who's, you know, who's kind of falling to the wayside? Because mm-hmm. sometimes they start off big, but they kind of, like, the hype kind of withers down a bit.
1: Yep.
0: So we'll have to see some release a little too early, and then by December, they're already out of here. You know, yep. no one's talking about them anymore. With that said, mm-hmm. do you want to jump into the first category?
1: Yeah, what are we starting with?
0: I was thinking that we start, so we wanted to... The way that I approached everybody was that we take care of the big four first, and yeah. then we can kind of talk afterwards about some of the other surrounding categories,
1: yeah.
0: if time allows for it.
1: Do you want to start with the big ones that's got the most?
0: Why not? Why okay. not? So we
1: also,
0: have...
1: for the listeners, since Mike and Maddie couldn't be here, they sent us their picks, so I will read... what Maddie has selected, and Elijah will read what Mike has selected. So then they can still be involved in the conversation.
0: Correct.
1: We just don't, you know, we don't have to hear them, you know, give an attitude. And all
0: yammering
1: that.
0: Yeah, and just know. Yapping.
1: Yeah.
0: Yeah, I'll do a Mike impression.
1: Oh, yeah, please do.
0: Yeah. So it wouldn't be good if I tried. Do you want to go first?
1: Sure. Are we doing, like, just doing one movie? And then moving on, or do you want me to just rattle them all off?
0: Why don't you just give me the first movie that I put mine in alphabetical order?
1: You did alphabetical order.
0: Yes.
1: Okay.
0: You don't have to do that, but like if you want to give me one,
1: I'm going to go with the most obvious. How
0: yes.
1: about that? Most obvious, not stoked about it, would be The Odyssey.
0: Super not stoked on it. Yeah, yeah. The Odyssey will. There's like a 99% chance that this movie makes it into Best Picture. Yeah, I don't disagree with you on that one. It's almost solidified for sure.
1: Yeah, I'd like to say, because this will be relevant to our conversation later on, mm-hmm. I just got a notification while I was looking at this. We were discussing John Malkovich.
0: That's right.
1: And how he was a contender for...
0: Still is.
1: Still is. And then there was some comments that he made
0: mm-hmm.
1: About a new movie that he was starring in.
0: Yes.
1: Well, about... A minute ago, he dropped out of that film and claimed that the press release attributed false quotes.
0: Huh.
1: So he's gunning for that Oscar.
0: Yep.
1: Just thought it was funny because about a minute before we went on air, that's exactly what we were talking about. So.
0: Yeah. Matt Damon and Andrew Scott have now clutched their pearls once again.
1: Yes, they're back on defense. Okay, yeah, so The Odyssey is my first big obvious one.
0: Yeah. I'll throw one out there as well for one that I think is... almost certain to make it in. That is the only one that I think is the most obvious, but these ones is where it kind of starts. I think we're playing it a bit safe. I would say that they always like to, especially the Academy now, they always like to throw in a foreign film,
1: yes.
0: a foreign language film.
1: Yes.
0: And to me, it only makes sense that the Palme d'Or winner would make its way in there. So I think Fjord is going to find its way in there.
1: Yes. I know Maddie had that on hers. I had it on mine.
0: And just as a little spoiler alert, Mike also had it on his.
1: Yeah. Let's say if they have them on their list, let's cross them off so we don't do a bunch of double going over them again, right?
0: Okay, yeah.
1: So all four of us have The Odyssey
0: mm-hmm.
1: and Fjord.
0: Correct.
1: So I'll pick one from Maddie's.
0: Mm-hmm.
1: Sticking with foreign language films, because
0: mm-hmm.
1: this is the first one on her list. That would be La Bola Negra.
0: That is also on mine and Mike's as well. So yeah,
1: that is also on mine.
0: Okay, so we there's a very common thread here.
1: Yeah, we all talk to each other,
0: mm-hmm.
1: and we all follow. Often. We all follow very similar things. La Bola Negra seems to be one of the most hotly anticipated movies of the upcoming festivals. Mm-hmm. It has played, I believe, played at Cannes and Venice, or just Cannes.
0: I believe just Khan so far.
1: Okay. So, yes, it's going to be a hot ticket at TIFF.
0: Mm-hmm.
1: I'm sure it'll play the New York Film Festival. It's going to make the rounds. Definitely one to keep your eye on.
0: Yeah. One I'm very excited for as well. It's I keep seeing the word grand.
1: Yeah.
0: And masterpiece thrown around.
1: Yeah.
0: Last time I saw that, it was for The Brutalist. And I was quite happy about that.
1: Yeah, me too.
0: So, you know, a movie I very much enjoyed.
1: Yeah, it's a great movie.
0: Did you hear that Brady Corbet's movie starting to film soon?
1: Yeah. I mean, that movie's going to be insane.
0: Apparently it's 4 hours and X-rated.
1: And, like, spans decades and is a Western and...
0: Yeah, with Selena Gomez.
1: Spans, like, centuries or something like that. Yeah.
0: Yeah. Yeah, just I, whatever it is.
1: Sounds like the fakest movie ever, and I can't wait to see it.
0: Yeah, yeah, I'm super pumped for that. I'll read one off of Mike's, and I'm curious to see if you guys have it. I also had this one on mine.
1: Okay.
0: Project Hail Mary.
1: Maddie did. I did not.
0: Interesting. So why did you leave it off of yours?
1: My thinking is, I had a couple, I definitely toyed with putting it on here. I loved that movie.
0: Mm-hmm.
1: I know a lot of people love that movie. I know when it first came out, it sort of started the conversation about the Oscars.
0: Right.
1: I don't know if it has enough steam over the next 6 months.
0: Right.
1: I also think there's two massive blockbusters in the conversation that one we haven't brought up yet, but we will.
0: Yeah.
1: And then there's this one as well. And it feels like the outlier here, where the other ones have, you know, major Academy Award contending directors. I don't know if they want that many big films. I mean, I'm not saying it's not possible. I'm just saying feels like it could be a little too much for the Academy, and especially with a lot of the films yet to be released, I think a lot of them will dominate the conversation in the months ahead, and movies like The Odyssey will just be like a no-brainer, whereas Hail Mary's still on the fence, and I think it gets left behind.
0: The only reason that I think that's a great point, putting three huge blockbusters into there, that's... I don't want to say
1: It's not unheard of.
0: It's not unheard of, but it is rare.
1: Yeah, especially nowadays.
0: Yes.
1: They like the low-budget film.
0: Exactly. Now, the only thing that... Because here's the way I look at it is that Sinners came out in April last year. Of 2025. And it maintained quite a bit of staying power until... Now, to be fair, it was the only one, I believe. I think besides F1, I think it was the only blockbuster that made it in to this year's lineup of
1: I think so.
0: Yes. I'd have to maybe take a look at it again. But
1: yeah.
0: I believe out of all the blockbusters, I think those were the only two.
1: Yeah.
0: So it has a bigger fight than most people would like to give it credit for. It is such a crowd pleaser.
1: Yeah.
0: And I don't think the other two are necessarily crowd pleasers.
1: No, but I do feel like from at least the conversations I've been hearing, it feels like Hail Mary might have already lost some steam.
0: Mm-hmm.
1: Like, since The Odyssey came out, it seems to be people aren't really talking about Hail Mary that much. Before it came out, people were rewatching and people were seeing it multiple times. And now it's like not even... I mean, I haven't heard a ton of people talking about it recently. I think it had its big moment this summer. And I think it will be one of those crowd-pleasing movies for the next couple years, for a while. You know, I think it'll last.
0: Right.
1: But I don't think... I think it'll get a lot of below-the-line stuff.
0: Mm-hmm.
1: I don't think it gets the Best Picture nom.
0: Okay. That's very interesting. So we circle back to you now. We've got four on the board, so...
1: You know what? How about I do... I'm going to throw out one that I think you three might not have.
0: Okay.
1: Since I didn't have that, I'll throw out one I don't think. I put Artificial.
0: Wow.
1: I think...
0: Did not have it on mine, and Mike did not have it on his either.
1: I didn't see it. I'm going to double check Maddie's list while I'm talking here, but I don't think she had it. She did not. I was on the fence about this one. I had it in my maybes. Because my other thing was, I didn't know if it was going to be released.
0: Yeah.
1: That was a question of mine. I knew that it had, it found a distributor.
0: Neon, correct?
1: Neon.
0: Mm-hmm.
1: And I knew that there were some rumblings I just didn't know what the deal was.
0: Right.
1: So today they released the trailer for the film, and I had my 10, and then I had this one and a few others as my potential backups. And when I saw the trailer, I was like, no, it convinced me like that. I think it will. I think it's very relevant.
0: Mm-hmm.
1: And I think especially with the Academy and all the guilds in Hollywood who vote, they have dealt a lot with the question of AI in the past 2 years. I want to say has been very prominent. There's been strikes. If you listen to like Hollywood podcasts, it's a major conversation piece.
0: Mm-hmm.
1: And from what I've heard about this film, it's very anti-AI. Like, it's very...
0: Have to imagine.
1: Aggressively. Yeah. I mean, less the technology and more the people pushing it.
0: Yeah.
1: Specifically Sam Altman,
0: mm-hmm.
1: Who has said some things targeted towards Hollywood people as well.
0: Of course.
1: And I think it could win them over. It seems like it's very doom and gloom, which might push back on it, but it's got a great supporting cast. It's got Luca Guadagnino directing. It looks good, and it's very topical. I think it gets there.
0: Fair enough. You know, my only concern for this movie was that Neon is going to probably try to push Fjord so hard.
1: Yes.
0: And I don't think that... I don't think that Neon has any others that they'd be pushing as hard, because I'm trying to think of the ones that they would have picked up from Khan.
1: They still have the potential to pick up more as well.
0: That is true. They could pick up more if they don't have distributors. But that's an interesting pick. It certainly wasn't on either of ours. I'll pick another one that I think is on all of ours, and because we mentioned and alluded it to earlier.
1: Sure.
0: That'd be Dune Part 3.
1: Yes.
0: So
1: I'm wearing the hat. Wearing the hat right now, my Dune Part 3 hat.
0: So you knew this was happening.
1: Oh, yeah.
0: You've been riding for it since Dune Part 2 came
1: Absolutely.
0: Out.
1: Absolutely.
0: This is all but certain to come out, I think, or to end up in the top 10. I think it's pretty much a lock. Like,
1: yeah,
0: I
1: the other two both got nominated for Best Picture.
0: Yeah, and unless this one absolutely bombs,
1: which it won't, yeah,
0: or is a critical failure, which it won't be.
1: Yeah,
0: That's the only way I could see it not making it in. But I'm almost certain, and I'm assuming Maddie also had it on.
1: Maddie also had it on there.
0: Okay.
1: And then, should I pull one from her?
0: Yeah, please pull one from Maddie's as well, because we don't have to talk much about Dune Part 3. It's making it in.
1: Yeah, it's Dune Part... It's the third one, guys. Come on.
0: Yeah.
1: You know what? I'll do another one that I didn't take.
0: Okay.
1: Which would be Digger.
0: See, I had this one as well.
1: Maddie has Digger.
0: And Mike did not. So, don't know Maddie's reasoning for this one, but I can at least speak on my reasoning
1: on
0: this one. I think that the Tom Cruise of everything
1: mm-hmm.
0: can really do more than people think.
1: Mm-hmm.
0: I think that not only does he have a huge following just because he's Tom Cruise, I think that he is in bed with Paramount.
1: Mm-hmm.
0: So he's got a whole production company behind him that I think will help push this.
1: It's Warner Brothers, I think.
0: Is Warner Brothers releasing
1: Digger? I'm pretty sure.
0: Okay, but he has...
1: It's the same company now, anyway.
0: Exactly, because he's got an office at Paramount. So,
1: yes.
0: And so I guess what I was trying to say was that, you know, with Paramount, like, they're not going to... Just because it's a Warner Brothers movie,
1: they're
0: going to
1: see
0: him do well. They're going to back him. Warner Brothers releasing this movie is also going to back him as well. So those are two giant... Well, one giant now because they're a mm-hmm. conglomerate, but like... It's a lot of force that's going behind Tom Cruise, the mm-hmm. Tom Cruise of it all. And obviously, I think they're going to push more towards the best actor, and we'll get into that in a second. But I see a lot of... And people also love Iñárritu.
1: The Oscars love
0: the
1: Iñárritu.
0: The Oscars love... Yeah, I should have clarified. The people at the Oscars love him.
1: He made Bardo, and nobody loved that.
0: That is true. But that was also a movie that had no recognizable, or no, not recognizable, but no power.
1: Didn't have Tom Cruise.
0: No superstars in it.
1: Yeah.
0: And it premiered to some pretty
1: mediocre
0: reviews. So
1: I definitely understand the argument, and I went back and forth on it, because mm-hmm. there's so many things in favor of it getting an Oscar.
0: Yes.
1: Which is... Tom Cruise can campaign like nobody's business.
0: Truly.
1: Iñárritu can campaign. Warner Brothers can campaign. Everyone behind it knows how to push this movie in the right direction. My only thing is I don't know enough about the movie yet.
0: Right.
1: I'm excited to see it. I think it looks better than a lot of people, including a lot of people who are pushing it for the Oscars. There is that chance that it's a complete dud and it's weird and off-putting in some way, that I just think maybe it'll be divisive enough where some people love it and some people hate it, which I think is where it'll end up. And when a movie is that divisive, I'm not as comfortable saying that's going to get it, you know?
0: That's fair. That is fair. I'll pull up one from Mike's.
1: Yeah.
0: That I don't have in mind, but I think would be interesting when I'm interested to see if either of you have it. That would be Club Kid.
1: I don't either. I thought about it.
0: So did I.
1: I think Club Kid will get nominations.
0: Mm-hmm.
1: I don't know if it gets the best picture. Now, hearing the reactions out of Cannes made me think, absolutely, that's a huge best picture contender.
0: Yeah.
1: But if you looked at, I'm sure a handful of us did, looked at Gold Derby, it's not on there.
0: Interesting. And
1: if you dig down, it's pretty far down their list. I think it was next to, like, Teenage Sex and Death in terms of, like, likelihood to be nominated, which I thought was very low. Now, it could be because there's only been, like, the one festival that it screened at.
0: Mm-hmm.
1: And maybe after TIFF, the Oscar race is set for it. I just don't know enough.
0: That is fair. Now, this is a heartfelt movie that I think that, and I think that the Oscars love to at least throw one heartfelt movie in there. But this kind of seems to me like it's primed and ready to go for a screenplay nomination or win, because they're like, wow, this is a hot new star on the rise.
1: Yeah.
0: So we should get.
1: That's
0: we should
1: where
0: throw
1: they love to throw the screenplay.
0: Exactly.
1: I also think it's a film that is a little more like not for everybody, I guess, even though it's selling itself as like a feel good. I feel like it's mainly for a younger audience.
0: Right.
1: As well as the fact that A24 has a handful of movies they're probably going to push this year.
0: Mm-hmm.
1: And then I think they have to start, really narrowing it down. And I don't know if this is their big push. So I think they push it in other categories a little stronger and go for certain other films for Best Picture. Now, would I be overly surprised if Club Kid was nominated for Best Picture? No.
0: No.
1: Not at all. At this moment, do I feel confident that it's getting it? I don't.
0: Fair enough. And you can catch Club Kid at Highland Cinema. Is that not correct?
1: That is correct.
0: Yeah.
1: I'm not like Mike. I don't have all the dates memorized. It's on our website. It's in partnership with Forest City Film Festival. It is on their website. It's on Instagram. I get targeted ads for it all the time.
0: Same.
1: It's honestly like every third ad. Is that?
0: Yeah. They know me well.
1: Yeah.
0: They know I want to see that movie.
1: Exactly. So, yeah. If you're curious about seeing Club Kid at Highland Cinema, check out our Highland Cinema's website, Instagram, or Forest City Film Festivals.
0: Do you got another one for us?
1: Sure. Let me see. What do I got here? So, what have we mentioned already? We mentioned The Odyssey.
0: Yeah, The Odyssey, La Bola Negra, Project Hail Mary, Fjord, Dune Part 3, Artificial, Digger, and Club Kid.
1: Okay. So I got a handful that we still haven't talked about.
0: Let's just start rattling them off.
1: Yeah. You want to do that?
0: Yeah.
1: Okay. I got Wild Horse 9.
0: I've also got Wild Horse 9, and so does Mike.
1: So does Maddie.
0: Okay.
1: Wild Horse 9, that would be Martin McDonagh's new movie.
0: Mm-hmm.
1: And he has had his last two films, I believe, nominated for Best Picture.
0: Yes, The Banshees of Inisherin and
1: Three Billboards Outside Ebbing, Missouri.
0: Mm-hmm.
1: I love Martin McDonagh's movies. I think In Bruges is one of the greatest scripts I've ever read.
0: Still my favorite of his movies.
1: I mean, and Banshees of Inisherin is up there too in terms of just incredible screenplays. I've read his plays as well, which are really good.
0: Mm-hmm.
1: This one seems like it's closer to something like Seven Psychopaths that he's done, which I adore.
0: Mm-hmm.
1: Very excited for this. based on the reactions out of, what festival is it right now?
0: Is it Telluride?
1: Telluride?
0: Is it Telluride? Or Venice? It's Venice or Telluride.
1: Yeah. Wherever this one premiered, people went nuts for it.
0: Yes.
1: Yeah, so Wild Horse 9 would be mine there.
0: That is a good pick. I have Behemoth in mind.
1: I got Behemoth.
0: Mike does not, but
1: Maddie does not either.
0: Okay. Tony Gilroy. He's back.
1: Making movies
0: once again. Thank goodness.
1: Yeah. I don't know anything about this movie.
0: Neither do I.
1: But I know Tony Gilroy made it.
0: I know he made it, and I'm super. He wrote and directed it.
1: Yeah.
0: I know it is about the creation of music scores. Okay. So the music that is in film.
1: See, I didn't even know that much.
0: See,
1: I knew there was music.
0: Yes.
1: The trailer told me nothing.
0: Nothing. Yeah. Trailer. I was actually kind of shocked at how
1: little it gives you.
0: Yeah, and how like much of a nothing burger the trailer is. Yeah. There's almost no dialogue in it.
1: Yeah, it's just a score.
0: It's just a score, which might be fitting for the movie. But I think a movie about movies, you know, or about the creation of movies.
1: The Academy loves it.
0: They love it.
1: Love it too.
0: So do I. That's the thing is, I'm a fan of it if it's done well, of course.
1: Yeah. That's interesting that only you and I took it.
0: I know. Yeah. Maddie, what she got?
1: What has she got? She's got. Oh, I gotta. Here's one that we can definitely talk about. Maddie has Obsession.
0: That's insane. I do not have that one.
1: I don't have it either.
0: And neither does Mike.
1: Okay. Now, I get why she put it on.
0: Of course.
1: I think there's a big push for it. It's one of the most talked about movies of the year, especially in Hollywood. Mm-hmm. It is a major success story. And the end of that success story being at the Academy Awards, 100%, I buy them wanting to make that happen. I think Universal will do a big push to make that happen. I don't want it to happen. You know, because I liked Obsession.
0: Yeah, it's a good movie. It's fun.
1: It's not a great, insanely good movie, and it's not groundbreaking by any means. Mm-hmm. It is for $750,000, a very well done job.
0: Yes.
1: And I'm very happy for them that it made all the money it did, and now all of them can book whatever jobs they want in Hollywood. Love it.
0: Best picture, though.
1: Best picture at the Academy Awards. Let's be real.
0: Let's pull ourselves in, you know. And my biggest thing is that this would again fall under the cultural significance the cultural significance / box office draw. We've got three of those that I think would make it before this one, and that would be Dune Part 3, The Odyssey, and Project Hail Mary. All three of those I think make it in before this one.
1: I feel like

0: I wouldn't be surprised if it does, but I would be annoyed.
1: Yeah, I would be too. This seems more fitting for the Golden Globes box office, whatever that award is called.
0: Yeah, Achievement Award.
1: Yeah, box office.
0: Which I don't understand that award at all.
1: It's a dumb award. But, it's a dumb award. We need to scrap it. But it's stupid.
0: Obsession deserves it.
1: Sure does.
0: Right?
1: Let's get some recognition.
0: Yeah.
1: There are two here that are on mic, and I'm gonna rattle these ones off. Sorry,
0: yeah,
1: just to get them out of here.
0: Yeah, because we're yeah.
1: And I think that they're both on mine and Mike's list. That would be The Debut.
0: Mm-hmm. It's on mine and Maddie's,
1: and The Invite.
0: Both of those are on mine and Maddie's.
1: Okay, yeah, those two seemed pretty much for the taking. That concludes my list.
0: Concludes Maddie's as well, I believe.
1: I know that Mike has one more that I actually don't know a lot about.
0: I have one more as well, but let me just see. I'm just going to read off Maddie's and see if we touched all of these. La Bola Negra, Fjord, Digger, Wild Horse 9, Dune Part 3, Project Hail Mary, The Odyssey, The Debut, The Invite, and Obsession.
1: Correct.
0: That's her list.
1: My list is all accounted for. The only one that Mike's isn't accounted for is a movie called Being Human.
0: Interesting.
1: Interesting choice.
0: I get that.
1: Why do you get that?
0: So Being Human is directed by the woman who made Coda, which was a surprise winner at the Oscars. Mm-hmm. It has a lot that the Academy would like. I feel it is almost too... I hate to use it, like the term based on what the story is. Feels very Oscar baity.
1: Right.
0: Now, sometimes that works, mm-hmm. You know? Emilia Perez worked.
1: Oh, my God.
0: You know? This is not nothing.
1: Poor flashbacks. I
0: do not want to compare Being Human to Emilia Perez. Very different movies. One is much more respectable. Do you have a little synopsis there that you can read out for people?
1: I certainly do.
0: I don't want to get it wrong.
1: That is more than fair. In 1977, disability rights activist Judy Heumann leads a historic 28-day occupation of San Francisco's federal building, uniting protesters in a fight for accessibility laws and equal rights.
0: Yes.
1: That is fair. And that sounds like a heartfelt crowd pleaser.
0: Yes. And so was Coda. You know, and Coda won Best Picture. So it is hard to ignore when someone follows up their Best Picture winner with another movie. It's hard to, you know, completely erase them from the conversation. I think there's potential. I don't think it's premiered yet.
1: I don't think so either.
0: I think TIFF is the premiere. I believe it's the opening night film. Or one
1: that makes sense.
0: Or it's early in the festival. Yeah, I don't know. I don't see it personally. I think there's a lot stronger films this year. Now, should the conversation change after it premieres? We'll see.
1: I'd be more willing to hear it.
0: But
1: out,
0: also,
1: sure.
0: Like, I mean, nobody expected Coda either.
1: That's true.
0: So I don't want to doubt
1: her.
0: Picked
1: up steam quick. Now that was also COVID year. So
0: yeah.
1: My
0: last one before commercial. Okay, I'm going to do one that we'll definitely talk about in another category, but I think is going to sneak in there, and that would be Elsinore.
1: I could see this coming in. I could see it coming in with the steel chair.
0: I think it gets there because, I mean, there's a lot in here, starting with the cast, which is Andrew Scott, Olivia Colman. Those two, you want them at the Oscars.
1: Oh, yeah.
0: I think Andrew Scott will get a nomination regardless. It's about an actor doing Hamlet, and it's a true story. Oscars love all of that, and it also deals with the AIDS crisis.
1: That's right.
0: It feels like it's going to be an emotional battering ram, and I feel like it will slide into the sort of Hamlet spot.
1: Yeah.
0: I mean, and they're literally doing Hamlet in the movie, but I feel like it has a lot of the same emotional kinds of beats that the Academy voters are looking for.
1: And you know what? If it can get those acting categories in there, it's almost like it can just easily slide right into the Best Picture. I could absolutely see that as well. That's a good pick. Good
0: Thanks.
1: Picks, everybody.
0: Yeah.
1: Even the two that didn't show up.
0: Yeah, didn't bother to be here.
1: Goodness gracious. We're going to jump to a commercial break really quickly. And when we get back, we're going to hop into the other three major categories at the Oscars. So don't go anywhere. You're still listening to Outside the Frame, London's only movie talk show.
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3: Yeah.
4: Yeah.
3: 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You're still tuned into Outside the Frame, London's only movie talk show. We are in the midst of our way too early Oscar predictions episode. And it is just Dalton and I today.
4: Yep.
3: Mikey,
4: dream team.
3: The dream team. We're the ones who hold it down here every week unless I'm getting my wisdom teeth removed.
4: Yeah, I think I've missed the most shows.
3: I think you actually have. Yeah. Also for health reasons.
4: Yeah.
3: So, I mean,
4: it's fine when I do it, but when Maddie does it, it's, you know.
3: Yeah. It's, come on.
4: Yeah, come on.
3: Come on.
4: Yeah.
3: So we've already gone over Best Picture. Mm-hmm. And so I figure let's go into Best Director next. Now, I'm just going to rattle off my five picks that I have.
4: Yeah.
3: And I want to see how much they align with everybody else's. So for Best Director, again, I have these in alphabetical order. So
4: okay.
3: I have Javier Ambrosi and Javier Calvo for La Bola Negra. Mm-hmm. I have Martin McDonagh for Wild Horse 9.
4: Okay.
3: I have Christian Manju for Fjord. Sorry.
4: Mm-hmm.
3: I have Christopher Nolan for The Odyssey and Denis Villeneuve for Dune Part 3.
4: Okay. Do you want me to rattle off the list and then we get into the discussion? Or do you want to discuss your picks? And then...
3: Rattle off yours.
4: So actually, I'm going to go with Maddie's.
3: Okay.
4: She has Javier Calvo and Javier Ambrosi for La Bola Negra, Christopher Nolan for The Odyssey, Martin McDonagh for Wild Horse 9,
3: mm-hmm.
4: Olivia Wilde for The Invite, and Alejandro González Iñárritu for Digger.
3: That's a fair list.
4: It's a very fair list.
3: That is a fair list. So me and Mike have the exact same list. The only difference is instead of La Bora Negra and their two directors, he has Jesse Eisenberg for the debut.
4: It's not bad.
3: It's also not a bad pick.
4: I think mine is pretty... Okay, yeah, mine's pretty close. I have... hang on one sec. There we go. I have Christopher Nolan for The Odyssey.
3: Mm-hmm.
4: I have Javier Ambrosi, Javier Calvo for La Bola Negra. I have Olivia Wilde for The Invite. I have Martin McDonagh for Wild Horse 9, and I have Denis Villeneuve for Dune Part 3.
3: Okay, so we're almost exact. Which one? I think
4: Maddie has Digger.
3: Yes. Now, here's the thing. The reason I want Olivia Wilde to make it in, I want to make that clear. The Invite is one of my favorite movies of the year so far.
4: It's one of the best movies of the year.
3: It certainly is. The only reason that I left out Olivia Wilde out of this entire thing would be simply because I think that the director lineup is way too stacked right now. And because the director lineup is so stacked, I feel like they're going to think they want to recognize her.
4: Mm-hmm.
3: And so, again, we'll get into it in a bit, but I think they're going to just slot, I think they're going to slot Olivia Wilde into the best actress category.
4: Yeah.
3: Which is because it's not as packed.
4: Yeah. I mean, I agree with you. I think.
3: And I don't think they'll do both.
4: I think optically, they will probably want a woman in the lineup as well.
3: That is true. Out of the past, I think
4: it could be if Mike is right and being human, it could be, I can't remember her name. It's Irish.
3: I actually just had it pulled up now. I actually don't know how to pronounce that.
4: Yeah, I don't either. so the director of Being Human could potentially be in there if that gets the nomination as well.
3: I'm looking.
4: You look at pronunciation.
3: This is great radio.
4: This is
3: by the
4: amazing
3: way.
4: Radio.
3: Yeah, Sean.
4: Sean, what's her last
3: Sharn?
4: Name?
3: Rhyming loosely with barn.
4: Okay, so Sharn.
3: Sean, yeah, Sharn Heder.
4: Okay, she could get in there.
3: Yep.
4: I think honestly, Olivia Wilde probably has the best shot there. I also think she very much deserves it.
3: I agree with that. And I hope that she does.
4: Yeah.
3: But I think I agree optically they probably want to. I just don't know if they're going to give her best actress and Best director.
4: Yeah, Bradley Cooper did it.
3: Bradley Cooper did it.
4: Yeah.
3: But he's a man.
4: He is a man. It is,
3: you know,
4: tough.
3: They
4: yeah.
3: love doing that for the
4: it's
3: men.
4: It's true. No, that's
3: they love doing it for the
4: absolutely
3: guys.
4: Absolutely true.
3: So I think that's we're all pretty much on the same page. I do think that Jesse Eisenberg to Mike's list is a good pick. I think he has a strong chance, especially after A Real Pain. Missed out for A Real Pain, but this is his comeback.
4: Yeah.
3: And another comeback where there is a very high chance that this one could also have an acting win in it as well.
4: Can I ask you though, just what do you have a winner there?
3: I got to be honest. If I've got to pick a winner right now. It's probably Christopher Nolan.
4: I think you're right. I want to say Villeneuve.
3: I want to say Villeneuve so bad. That's who Mike has as winning this one right now.
4: I think because Nolan won his last time out.
3: Mm-hmm.
4: This is the final in a trilogy for Villeneuve. I think they want to show him the love because they didn't show him the love on the other movies. But they did love those movies.
3: Yeah.
4: And I think this is where he gets his flowers. And I think he takes home director. And I think this is a year where it's – we have a different best director winner than best picture.
3: Okay. I could see that.
4: I think that's where we're headed this year.
3: I would not be mad at that at all. In fact, I want that to happen. Out of all that list, I would prefer Villeneuve to win. He's well overdue.
4: I'd also love Olivia Wilde to win.
3: I'd also love that as well.
4: I think she did an incredible job with that movie.
3: Yeah. I just don't know if she'll get nominated, let alone win.
4: Yeah. I think the invite could hit a lot harder at the Oscars this year than a lot of people are expecting.
3: I would be unbelievably happy if it does.
4: Yeah.
3: Watch
4: it get nothing.
3: Genuinely, yeah.
4: Which is also possible.
3: Screenplay and that's it. Yeah. Moving on to – let's move on to Best Actor.
4: You want to go right there, eh?
3: I want to go right into Best Actor.
4: Let's do it.
3: And then we can go into Actress afterwards. But so for Best Actor, I've got Tom Cruise for Digger. I've got Matt Damon for The Odyssey, Ryan Gosling for Project Hail Mary, John Malkovich for Wild Horse 9, and Andrew Scott for Elsinore.
4: Okay, hold on. Did Maddie do too many? 1, 2, 3, 4, 5. Nope, she did 5.
3: Okay.
4: I just can count.
3: All right.
4: Maddie has very similar. Maddie has John Malkovich for Wild Horse 9, Matt Damon for The Odyssey, Tom Cruise for Digger, Andrew Scott for Elsinore, and Robert Pattinson for Primetime.
3: Okay. Very interesting. That is my alt. That is the one I really want in there.
4: Yeah.
3: I just don't know. I've heard that this movie is very dark and weird, Primetime.
4: Yeah.
3: So I don't know if they'll slot him in, but I really hope they do. Truly, truly hope they do. What is your list?
4: I have John Malkovich, Wild Horse 9, Matt Damon, The Odyssey, Andrew Scott for Elsinore, Robert Pattinson for Primetime, and I have, I wrote two here. You know what? Let's go Andrew Garfield for Artificial.
3: Interesting. You're really,
4: I think you're really doing it.
3: Okay.
4: I had them tied. I didn't make the decision. My other option was Pedro Pascal for Behemoth.
3: Another one I could see because the industry loves that man.
4: Yeah.
3: So if Behemoth hits, I could absolutely see him sliding into it.
4: It also could be the only, like, we don't know what Behemoth is yet, but they want Pedro Pascal there.
3: Right.
4: So, you know what? Let me change it. Let me go Pascal over Garfield.
3: Okay.
4: Okay?
3: Okay. Yeah, they're going to want him more than Garfield because Garfield's been there before and... He's not as hot right now.
4: He's not as flashy either.
3: Exactly. For Mike's list, he has Damon for The Odyssey, Pattinson for Primetime, Malkovich for Wild Horse 9, Cruise for Digger, and then he has John Turturro.
4: For a Pickpocket?
3: For Pickpocket, yeah.
4: Okay.
3: Which is an interesting pick. He's well overdue. He's a loved actor in Hollywood. I mean, he's got so many credits to his name. So he is loved. I could see it happening. I just don't think the movie's going to be big enough for him to slide in there in such a packed year.
4: Yeah, the film, for those wondering, is called, was it The Last Living Pickpocket in New York or something like that?
3: Something along those lines, yeah.
4: Or The Last Living Pickpocket.
3: I'm looking it up right now. This is awful.
4: We're so good at this.
3: Yeah, I don't know. Yeah.
4: Normally, there's more people to fill in the talking while Elijah Googles things, so then it seems like we're much better at what we do than we are.
3: Yeah, but we like to call ourselves the only living pickpocket in New York.
4: Oh, I got it. Okay, perfect.
3: Yeah.
4: There, to me, not enough information on that movie.
3: No, exactly.
4: I mean, it's a fun choice to put it in there, a little mm-hmm. like a dark horse sort of pick,
3: mm-hmm.
4: like my if I would have picked Andrew Garfield, but it'd be great. I don't know really anything about the movie besides like two screenshots and the title.
3: Yeah,
4: and
3: there is a trailer for it out.
4: Is I didn't watch
3: it. And the movie does look quite. I think it looks quite charming. I think it looks pretty good.
4: Yeah. Does it look like a Tuner kind of deal?
3: A similar tone.
4: Sure.
3: Similar tone for sure. Just maybe less thrillery.
4: Yeah, gotcha.
3: Leans more like just like light drama.
4: Okay.
3: Like dramedy almost.
4: Gotcha.
3: But again, this is one that I could see working in, but I think that the overdue, we've got Matt Damon in here, yeah. overdue for an acting Oscar. We've got John Malkovich in there, and yeah. those two are, and Tom Cruise. Those are three yeah. people that are almost guaranteed to be in there.
4: I don't have Tom Cruise.
3: You don't have, you don't think that Tom Cruise is making it in. That's interesting.
4: I didn't take Digger.
3: Anywhere.
4: Anywhere. My thing is, I could be really wrong, but I really feel like I said, same reasons I don't give it to Best Picture is it's, I think it's going to be a love it and hate it, and it's going to just miss. I think there's going to be huge fans of this movie, and despite all their campaigning and everything, because sometimes you can also over-campaign a movie.
3: That's true.
4: And then people are like, I don't care about this. I don't want this, mm-hmm. you know? So if they go that route and then people don't particularly like the movie, I think they're not touching it with anything.
3: What happens in a world where Tom Cruise does not get an Oscar nomination for Digger? Does he go insane?
4: No, he's tried his hand at like stuff. Like, I mean, like he's made some. Think about it. In my head, Tom Cruise, when he made like Rock of Ages, thought for sure he was like gunning for an Oscar. Do you know what I mean? Like. That in his head, that's what I'm not saying Digger's gonna be Rock of Ages, but I'm saying
3: God, I hope not.
4: He's done like stinkers thinking they're gonna be bangers, and I think he's fine if he.
3: But he's never pushed this hard. Like he's been campaigning since we talked about it on this show. He's put out a trailer for a trailer release.
4: Yeah.
3: You know, like that's kind of insane. So he's really been pushing for this one.
4: He's just gonna be back to. With Days of Thunder 2 and moving yeah. on. I mean...
3: That alone is why we should not give it to him. Because this is clearly his play, just to be like... it's like the Robert Downey Jr. play again, where he's yeah. like, guys, I'm done with it. And then he just goes back to Doomsday. It feels very similar, but he's not hiding his hand like Downey did.
4: Yeah. Yeah, he's just like, I'm still going to do the Tom Cruise thing. It's just every once in a while I might pop in and do a prestige movie, which I respect way more.
3: So do I. Yeah. 100%. Moving on to Best Actress.
4: Do you want to have a quick? Do you have a winner there?
3: Do I have a winner there?
4: That one's tough.
3: That one is incredibly tricky.
4: Did Mike have a winner?
3: For Mike's list, he absolutely did not have a winner for that one.
4: That's the only one he didn't pick a winner.
3: Correct.
4: For, right?
3: Yeah, it's the only one. There is nothing bolded for it because even he must be confused about this race. It is tough. I would say right now it's between. See, that's no, I couldn't even choose because I think it's honestly between Cruise, Damon, and Scott.
4: It's close, right?
3: I think those three are kind of the ones to look out for. If the tides turn against Cruise, I could see it going to Damon, just because he's the lead of a movie that is going to sweep all the technicals.
4: Mm-hmm. I just got a text from Maddie.
3: Okay.
4: It's the you remember the opening of Rise of Skywalker. The dead speak.
3: Yes,
4: that's what's happening.
3: Oh, nice.
4: Maddie says Digger is on the cusp, but they'll try to at least get Cruise in.
3: That's what I'm thinking. Is that they're really going to try to push? If they're going to campaign for anything in this, it's going to be Cruise in this movie. So
4: I agree with that.
3: Yeah,
4: I think Cruise has a better shot than the movie does.
3: So I think he could win this. But if not, then I think it falls.
4: You know who I think has a better chance than any of them is John Goodman for supporting actor.
3: I can see that.
4: I think that, for me, is a much more, like, that's a lock over Cruise for actor.
3: Right.
4: Yeah.
3: I could see that.
4: Should we do actress?
3: Do you have a winner for that?
4: Oh, yeah. I'm going to go Elsinore. I'm going to go Andrew
3: nice.
4: Scott.
3: No, would not be mad at that at all. I think Andrew Scott is a phenomenal
4: actor.
3: I think
4: it's going to be a big emotional performance, and it's going to be hard to ignore.
3: They shut him out of All of Us Strangers. And
4: they shut All of Us Strangers out, didn't they?
3: Exactly. Yeah. And that movie is quite, in my opinion, it's a masterpiece. So would not be mad at that at all. Moving on to Best Actress. I've got Sandra Hüller for Fatherland. I've got Julianne Moore for The Debut. Indy Navaretti for Obsession, Renata Renzi for Fjord, and Olivia Wilde for The Invite.
4: Okay. I have almost all the same.
3: Mike has the exact same list as me, I'd like to say.
4: Actually, let me see if Maddie has the exact same list as you, too.
3: Okay.
4: She does not.
3: Okay, okay.
4: Maddie's is a little... Yeah, okay. She has Julianne Moore for The Debut.
3: Okay.
4: Indy Navaretti for Obsession.
3: Mm-hmm.
4: Olivia Wilde for The Invite. Cynthia Erivo for Prima Facie.
3: Okay.
4: And Virginie Efira for All of a Sudden.
3: Okay.
4: It was on some lists I saw.
3: I've seen both of those names on lists. I could see the All of a Sudden one coming up.
4: I did not see Cynthia Erivo anywhere.
3: I did. I saw her on it was on somebody, it may have been Variety's prediction.
4: Sure.
3: But yeah,
4: that sounds
3: I've just heard
4: right.
3: nothing about this movie, so I couldn't put it in mind.
4: It's at TIFF. Doesn't particularly look like something I want to see, but for myself, I have Julianne Moore for The Debut, Indy Navaretti for Obsession, Renata Reinsva for Fjord, Sandra Hüller for Fatherland, and Ruth Madley for Being Human.
3: Okay. That's a solid choice as well.
4: And I think Julianne Moore wins.
3: Yeah, I have Julianne Moore taking this one.
4: The reactions to specifically her in The Debut have been, did you read that article where it premiered at Telluride and her performance was getting applause during the movie?
3: Yeah.
4: And like multiple times.
3: That alone is sweeping this right now.
4: Yeah.
3: And this year, I think we were talking before, this year has not been the strongest.
4: Mm-hmm.
3: So I know that people would have been...
4: In the actress category.
3: In the actress category. Yeah. Thank you. So there is like... I mean, I would have loved to have seen Olivia Wilde take this because I think she's phenomenal in the mm-hmm. in the Invite. I know there would have been a huge push and there still will be a huge push culturally for Indy Navaretti, but the moment those reviews came out, I think it's a lock at this point.
4: It's interesting because I went the reverse of you and I think... Olivia Wilde is going to get left out of the acting conversation and be more in the filmmaker realm, which I'm kind of in support of.
3: Oh, me too. I
4: think she's great in the movie, but she's definitely on this one. Her behind the camera work stands out much more than her on camera work.
3: I just because this is, I think, her best role.
4: Yeah.
3: And she's holding her own against. Seth Rogen, two knockout performers, Oscar nominees, and a winner.
4: Mm-hmm.
3: I could see them just going to that one because they're like, well, we'll throw her something, right? Because they can't throw her in screenplay, that is interesting. So you have
4: Julianne Moore
3: winning it for sure.
4: It's
3: yeah.
4: the only one I'm like confident in at the
3: yeah.
4: moment.
3: Yeah, yeah, I mean. I do think that it is there's always one lock throughout, or at least that's how I find it. There's always at least one lock. We always know going into the award season, this person's winning it for sure. Of the acting categories, I'd say anyways, like there's always one lock. And I think that because I put together, I don't think we'll be able to get to it because we're running out of time for the supporting actor and actress list. But of all the acting categories, I think that Julianne Moore is the only lock right now.
4: Absolutely.
3: Gives her second Oscar, which I think that she is more than more than deserving of.
4: Mm-hmm.
3: But B, it almost will be a nice way to reset the narrative because people have, you know, the online narrative that I've seen anyways is that she got one for Still Alice back in 2014, I believe.
4: Yeah.
3: 2015, maybe whenever the Oscars were. But people were kind of like, it's just like it's an overdue Oscar. Like,
4: because
3: the movie, like, personally, I didn't think the movie was the strongest movie, but her performance...
4: Still Alice?
3: Yeah.
4: Yeah. No,
3: her performance was phenomenal in it. So still deserved it, but not for the best movie, whereas I've heard great things about this movie and her performance in it is lights out from what I've heard.
4: It looks really fun.
3: Yeah.
4: It looks good.
3: Yeah.
4: I'm excited to see it. I'm excited to see her performance. Is that all of our categories?
3: That is all of the main categories.
4: I would like to, because we got what, 5 minutes here?
3: About that.
4: Quickly touch on screenplays.
3: Okay.
4: If we can.
3: Yeah, we can do that. Which one do you want to start with? Original or adapted?
4: Let's start with adapted.
3: Okay.
4: I have
3: Mike's got one pick, by the way.
4: Yeah,
3: all
4: I know he
3: does. Plays, he's got one pick.
4: I know. What does Mike have?
3: Mike has what he refers to as the sneaky winner.
4: The sneaky win.
3: That would be the invite.
4: Yeah. Which is kind of what we were saying before. We're like, yes. I think it's going to be a big part of the conversation this year.
3: For sure.
4: So, for adapted screenplay, I have The Invite,
3: mm-hmm.
4: La Bola Negra,
3: mm-hmm.
4: The Odyssey,
3: mm-hmm.
4: Dune Part 3,
3: mm-hmm.
4: and Project Hail Mary.
3: My exact list.
4: Perfect.
3: Yeah, that is my exact list. Did Maddie put together an adapted screenplay or an original screenplay list?
4: She did not.
3: Okay.
4: Not that she sent me, at least.
3: Okay.
4: It's possible she has one.
3: So, we're on the exact same page for adapted screenplay.
4: Yeah. Original, I think, is where we'll differ.
3: I think so.
4: Why don't you read yours?
3: For sure. So I have Behemoth, I have Club Kid, The Debut, Digger, and Wild Horse 9.
4: Okay. We're different.
3: Okay.
4: I have Wild Horse 9,
3: mm-hmm.
4: Club Kid,
3: yep.
4: The Debut,
3: yep.
4: Fjord.
3: Okay.
4: I put 6 by mistake. Obsession.
3: Come on, man. You put Obsession.
4: That's what it's getting.
3: About Curry Baker, but I thought that maybe, I in my personal opinion, I thought the Indie Navaretti nomination was the nomination it was getting.
4: Yeah. But did Weapons get a screenplay?
3: Weapons did, no, I don't think.
4: No.
3: I don't think Zach Greger got a nomination out of that, if I'm being
4: completely. Yeah, no, I think you're right. I think it was just acting.
3: And it won that one. So, yeah. I mean, that's, you know, that was, and that's why I kind of.
4: Indie Navaretti's not winning.
3: No.
4: The Oscar.
3: No.
4: She is getting nominated, though.
3: Yes. So, for Weapons, Amy Madigan was the only nomination.
4: Okay.
3: So, I see that kind of happening again, where they're like, oh, it's a horror movie. Like, it's not a real movie. Let's just give it the
4: got
3: acting.
4: Golden Globe noms for other stuff, though, right? Like, it got a Best Picture nom at the Golden Globes.
3: I don't think it got
4: I thought it did, because I remember I was like, whoa, what's happening here?
3: I don't think it got
4: Maybe I'm just making stuff up.
3: For the Golden Globes, it got the Cinematic and Box Office Achievement Award.
4: Gotcha, okay.
3: So, again, I see it following a similar pattern to Weapons.
4: No, it was the acting award that shocked me. Gotcha.
3: Yeah, because it was, like, when Amy Madigan got a nomination at the Golden Globes, that's when I started to take it seriously.
4: Yeah. People were talking about it, and I said, what are you talking about?
3: Yeah, I didn't think that would happen.
4: And then she won the Oscar.
3: I thought the screenplay was going to be the, if any nomination, it was going to get a screenplay.
4: Yeah, because they like to give smaller horror films screenplay noms.
3: I mean, Get Out.
4: Get Out.
3: And Jordan Peele won for that, right?
4: He did, yeah.
3: So, and I mean, there's been, what's his name? That now I'm forgetting. Zach Greger has spoken in interviews before about, you know, they both come from a sketch comedy background and how they've, you know, he reached out to Jordan Peele when he was making Barbarian.
4: Yeah. They're both writers, like, primarily, you know?
3: Yeah. And it makes sense that they would give them that award out of all of them.
4: But Craigers didn't get one.
3: No, it did not. It only got the Amy Madigan
4: and
3: won its only nomination.
4: So, I think Obsession gets it, though.
3: Okay.
4: And my backup one was Artificial as well.
3: I could see that as well. I could see that. A movie I'm really looking forward to.
4: It's written by a guy who is a writer on SNL, I believe.
3: Mm-hmm.
4: And it's like a dramatic turn, you know? So I think the Academy likes stuff like that, where it's you sort of surprise them and don't do what people normally expect of you.
3: That is fair. And they do like to kind of switch things up a little bit. That's kind of, like, the reason I have Behemoth on here is, I'm sure you could probably see me pulling up right now. Now, this is not his last movie. Tony Gilroy, Michael Clayton is not his last movie, but he did get a best screenplay, original screenplay for that as well.
4: It got a best picture nom as well?
3: It got a directing
4: nom.
3: Or at least he got one for directing.
4: Yeah.
3: I believe Michael Clayton was nominated for best picture.
4: Yeah.
3: But
4: you like Michael Clayton?
3: I do like Michael Clayton.
4: I really like Michael
3: Clayton. I like it a lot. I like a well-written movie.
4: Yeah.
3: And that movie's got like an airtight
4: script. Not flashy.
3: Not at all.
4: It's like if you settle into that movie, it's really rewarding.
3: It is. Yeah. Love it. And that's why I'm excited to see him come back. And I think a lot of people will be too, especially because Andor was such a huge deal to a lot of people, and that was, like, you know, people saying that is like the Star Wars like of any medium, that is the Star Wars piece that you should be watching. I think him coming, his return back into movies might be celebrated.
4: Prestige cinema.
3: Okay, I think we're done for all of our,
4: I think so,
3: of all of our nominations. Take that as you will. Best of luck at TIFF.
4: Thank you.
3: It's gonna be mayhem.
4: Yeah.
3: But I hope that you do enjoy yourself. We'll talk all about it in 2 weeks.
4: Yeah.
3: The same day as Movie Trivia Night, we will talk about your TIFF recap.
4: Yeah, report back.
3: Report back. And we'll all have hopefully seen a movie at TIFF by then. So
4: yes.
3: We'll all be able to take part in the conversation.
4: That'll be fun.
3: And next week, we will be doing our pre-recorded episode, of course, but it will be our sequels draft.
4: Oh, yeah.
3: Is a lot of fun. One.
4: A lot of fun.
3: That is a fun one for sure. So keep an ear out for that one as well as
4: one
3: the secret film.
4: One of my favorite drafts recently.
3: But until next time. Until I talk to you live in 2 weeks, my name is Elijah.
4: And I'm Dalton.
3: And we will see you all then. Take care of yourselves.
0: You can leave me behind. 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I'll be parked right here, waiting for you, while you let...
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Today is, what is it, September 8th. So, I've been live now for 2 weeks. Yay. I won't be here next week, but probably the week after that. So yeah, I got some music I didn't play last week. I didn't get to it, and I'm gonna get to it today, tonight. So, hope you enjoy. I am DJ Unsubscribe, here every Tuesday, 7 p.m.

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1: Oops, that's for me. Plant Crest Enterprises is my home business.
0: You liar. You don't have a home business. Why would you make up a lie like that?
1: No, it's true. Maude and I sell religious hook rugs over the internet.
0: Internet, eh?
1: Yes, indeedy. Making some good scratch, too.
0: Scratch, eh?
1: Yep.
0: Maude, eh?
2: What are you doing?
0: No time to answer that, Marge. I'm setting up a home office for my new business enterprise.
2: What business enterprise?
0: Ever heard of a little thing called the internet?
2: Internet, eh?
0: Oh, yeah. Everybody's making money off the internet except us. We've fallen behind. Way behind.
2: Is that my good butter?
0: Can't discuss that now, Marge. I have to write another delicious memo. Memo. Oh.

Radio Western, 94.9 FM. I like to play a little classic sort of ambient synthesizer. People like Tangerine Dream once in a while, so that was that. This is Arcade Blues, September 8th. Hope you're enjoying the show. Have about half an hour-ish left in the show, a little bit over half hour. Here in our new time slot at 7 p.m., which we've been at for a few months now, I guess. Happy back to school for everybody, especially here on campus, of course. We are located on the Western University campus. Gonna keep the ball rolling here.

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1: And the person, I mean, I know that's a lot to be asking from this society and the way people view things nowadays.
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1: Hi, I'm Veronica, the host of The Cat's Meow every Tuesday at noon. Want to know what you'll be listening to? So do I. Every week, I'll show you all the music I've been into. You can usually expect a mix of jazz, up-tempo, and alternative pop. You can also expect an in-depth analysis of everything pop culture with a focus on reality TV.
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That was a... called Civic TV. Golf Links Road is the name of that album, I guess. This is a Toronto artist, so... Anyway, that song was called Clubhouse Cocktails. I didn't know golf was vaporwave now, but... I did play a song earlier, the one that sounded really lo-fi. It's called NBA Antenna TV, so that's cool. And right now, artist called World Complete. That's a good name. This is Arcade Blues, another 20 minutes you have to suffer through. You got this, we're almost there.

0: With our utter annihilation imminent, our federal government has snapped into action. We go live now via satellite to the floor of the United States Congress.
1: Then it is unanimous. We are going to approve the bill to evacuate the town of Springfield in the great state of...
2: Wait a second, I want to tack on a rider to that bill. $30 million of taxpayer money to support the perverted arts.
1: All in favor of the amended Springfield / pervert bill? Bill defeated.
0: I've said it before and I'll say it again. Democracy simply doesn't work.

Well, we have come to the end of the world, or just this show. So, won't be live next week, but we'll probably be the week after that. I bid you all farewell. Enjoy the weather changing that's happening soon. Thank God, summer's over. We made it. So, gonna get into some spooky synthwave pretty soon. October, November, the best months coming up. So, yeah, I will be back in 2 weeks.

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